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0: Martin Garrix and Ed Sheeran, who will resume his tour tomorrow. Now, this is after the, accident that happened last weekend after his Detroit show. It was well after the concert, but the crew actually had a pretty significant accident occur. 6 people were taken to the hospital. Now, they're all doing okay, thankfully, but apparently they've just launched an investigation into what exactly happened. So hoping everything is a-okay, and hopefully it's smooth sailing from here on out. In the meantime, coming up, more of your favorites right here. Lock it in. We're sailing through the best playlist for your Thursday. 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

0: Well, let's hope he is ready for those kangaroos, because they don't play around. You think kangaroos are like cute, adorable animals, but they get a little punchy. Now, why do I say Somber needs to be ready for the kangaroos? Because obviously he's headed down under, announcing this week a whole string of dates in Australia and New Zealand coming up in 2027. In the meantime, coming up right here, more great sounds for you. So lock it in. We got Post Malone teaming up with Doja Cat. That's next.
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0: Miles Smith, nice to meet you. Before that, Sarah Bareilles. Now, she's doing a thing. She's trying to create space for others who might be experiencing struggles with fertility or the uncertainty of becoming a mother. This past week, her new documentary launched in select theaters across the U.S. It's called Good Grief, and it accompanies her new album that came out last week of the same title. So if this is something that resonates with you, I definitely recommend you check it out. That's new music and a new documentary from Sarah Bareilles. Around the corner, more great sounds for you here. Lock it in. More of your favorites are coming up next.
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0: Malcolm Todd, the birthday boy. Later this month, he will turn 23. That's coming up September 15th. For now, coming up, more great sounds for your Thursday. Lock it in. More of your favorites are on the way next.
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0: Benson Boone before that, NSYNC, and exciting news, my friends. Joey Fatone from NSYNC says they have an album's worth of lost songs. These are songs that have never been released that are like good to go because they already created them. So they don't have to write a new album. They don't have to get JT on board. He doesn't seem to be wanting to reunite with the guys. So even if that never happens, we could potentially still get a new NSYNC album. We'll keep you posted if we hear anything. For now, coming up, you're going to hear Dua Lipa and more. Headed your way next.
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1: She's the latest celebrity to have Nepo Baby attached to her name. That's Stella Lefty, whose billionaire, multi-billionaire father is the founder of Groupon, which may have had a thing or two to do with helping her launch her career. I'm just saying, you can't deny it, right? Around the corner, I'm saying I got more great sounds for you. This perfect Thursday playlist continues with more to come next.
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But for now, let's just enjoy him while we've got him. It's Ed Sheeran right here requested with Shivers.

0: Opalites from your girl Taylor Swift, and we are getting more details about her wedding. We're going to keep getting these details, I think, for quite a while. I kind of am surprised that we haven't had a documentary or sort of some sort of a blowout curated drop of the wedding details from Taylor herself. That's really what I was expecting, but she maybe really wanted it to be private, which is kind of blowing my mind. However, for the record, Travis is speaking out. On a recent episode of his podcast, he said it was one of the most amazing nights of his life, one they'll always remember, obvi, and said that it was partly so cool just because it was obviously his wedding and their experience, but he said it was also cool hearing about all the experiences other people had, like seeing this interesting mix of 1,000 celebrities and non-celebrities, if he were in there, intermingling throughout the evening. So definitely some insights. Hopefully we'll get more, maybe some pictures and videos too. Maybe someday. We'll see.
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0: Mumford and Sons with Hozier. More great sounds to come, including Selena Gomez. Now, how did Benny Blanco know Selena was the one? Well, apparently he had a list. He says when he was really struggling to find a partner, he sort of sat down with himself and decided to create a checklist of what his ideal partner would look like. Not physically, but like what attributes they would have. And the number one and number two things might surprise you. Number two on the list was someone nice. I mean, yeah, okay, that tracks. Definitely Selena fits the bill. Number one was someone age appropriate. We do not hear many men have that at the top of their list. So a shout out to Benny Blanco.
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0: The latest from Ariana Grande, who is now taking a step back. It's official. Her tour just wrapped up, and she has said that she would be taking a pause from being in the public limelight for quite a little while. So a lot of speculation. This might have to do with her health, and she might be taking time to get treatment or to just focus on her health, maybe just to get some rest. She's been working nonstop for so long. So either way, it is going to be a minute before we see her again, although we will see her not too far into the future, because she does star in the new movie Focker-in-Law, which is coming out around Thanksgiving. So you'll still see her, but not like in real time necessarily. I'm assuming she might do some press for that movie, though. So we'll see. We'll see. In the meantime, more great music here. Lock it in. More of your favorites on the way.
1: 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Major changes have happened at the IRS. 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
1: Look, if you had one shot or one opportunity to seize everything you ever wanted, one moment, would you capture it?

She was there this past weekend at the iconic launch of the Daisy Chain Fields Festival, Alanis Morissette, right now with Ironic.

0: The nostalgia is in full swing. That's Michelle Branch with New Radicals. That is a new version of Game of Love. That's the song that she did with Santana in the early 2000s. Now doing this reimagined version, you can really hear the New Radicals influence. They may have been a one-hit wonder, but they have a very distinctive sound. And so definitely kind of nostalgia coming at you from all angles on that one. I'm here for it. I'm also here to play you more great music. Your Thursday playlist continues with more to come. Next.
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1: Mature, the latest from Hilary Duff. Coming up, more great sounds for this Thursday playlist. Don't go far. We got Linkin Park. We got Adele. We got a few surprises. All just around the corner. Up next.
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0: I'm telling you, that song could just be renamed Summer 2026. That's Heat Waves from Glass Animals. And as we wind down the summer season, we're headed into the holiday weekend. In case you needed a friendly reminder, Monday is Labor Day. So many of you may have a three-day weekend. Maybe you're taking tomorrow off and you've got a nice long four-day weekend. Whatever the case may be, we got you with the perfect weekend playlist. So keep it here all weekend long. For now, your Thursday night playlist continues with more of your favorites on the way.
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Benson Boone, The Time of My Life. Hey, it's Marconi. Show me someone who says they like all types of music, and I will show you someone who has never been on hold before a conference call.

0: 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Hey, it's Marconi. You know you're a little too deep into true crime when you call the windows in your house points of entry.
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0: Bruno Mars, Risk It All. Hey, it's Marconi. Did you know if you listen to any Bruno Mars album backwards, you can hear Bruno Mars singing backwards?
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0: 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Hey, it's Marconi. 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

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Hey, it's Marconi. Grandmas leave the plastic fruit display with your bite marks on it to remind you of what you did 15 years ago. 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

0: Taylor Allison Swift, the fate of Ophelia. Hey, it's Marconi. 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My secret to eternal youth is a steamy bathroom, so my glasses messed up.
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0: Costello Lefty, Boston. Hey, it's Marconi. Did you know that if you listen to Stella Lefty's songs backwards, that you can hear Stella Lefty singing backwards?
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1: Lindsay not here again today because she's sick. So she says. You always can tell it's showtime on the TJ and Regan Show because Regan holds up his one finger to his dog like, The dog knows sign language. So the dog knows that when Regan's finger goes up, it means that the dog should stop scratching, should stop panting, should stop making any noise whatsoever. Because it'll be going, the dog will be going, and Regan's will hold up the finger and hear.
2: It works.
1: Done.
2: He does. He understands. It's a look, you know, just like your parents would do. They get sometimes all it takes was a look, and they understood. My dog's the same way. I can give him a look and just shut up.
1: Yeah. And then, you know, I get it where a lot of people say that having, you know, being around dogs is, I'd prefer being around dogs than being around humans and all of that. And most of the time I just think, okay, that's because humans don't want to be around you. And it's not your choice as to whether or not you're around humans. But a lot of times it makes sense because, you know, with people who don't want to ever be challenged on anything and, you know, they can just say this and that to the dog and the dog's not going to argue. The dog's not going to say, why? So then you have to say, because I said so. You know, those types of things.
2: Yeah.
1: But you're not going to be thinking you'd rather be around dogs than humans when them dogs attack you one day. When they turn on you.
2: Is that where we're going with it?
1: Yeah, I mean, you never know. That's the thing about dogs. You never know when they're going to decide that they just want to eat you.
2: That, well, yeah, fair enough.
1: I mean, that's why we shouldn't have them in the house. I'm kidding. But you know, when I was growing up in small town Louisiana, with my family, there was, and most of my friends' families as well, there was never a situation where you assumed that a dog was going to live in the house. It was very rare. Back when I was a kid, to go over to somebody's house and they had a dog living in the house, a house dog. I mean, they had to stipulate, oh, that's a house dog.
2: Even little dogs would live outside?
1: Yeah.
2: Really?
1: Uh-huh.
2: In the Louisiana heat. That's surprising.
1: Mm-hmm. Well, they would come in during extreme weather. And that was usually just, you know, putting them in the garage or something, on the carport. But if it was super cold, they could come, you know, most people would bring their dogs inside, you know, for the night. Or just, you know, insulate a dog house.
2: Really?
1: Mm-hmm. Yeah. Yeah, it was a special situation if there was a house dog.
2: Look, oh my gosh. Yeah.
1: Well, my sister-in-law and brother-in-law, Jody's sister, and Chuck, Christy and Chuck, they have a dog. And that dog is an outside dog. When it's cold or too hot or whatever, it can go into Chuck's shop that's out behind the house that he built. And it's, you know, it's air conditioned and heated and all that, but that's where it goes. It never comes inside in the main house. It's an outside dog.

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0: TJ and Reagan Show with Lindsay. Your day sounds a lot better with us in it.
1: Riggins was just telling me a great feat that our manager, Adam, has accomplished this week. Adam, he was born and raised in Manhattan, and he lives in a suburb of New York City now, which is just over the line in Connecticut. And then he also lives half the time in Hilton Head, South Carolina. And that little bit of time that he spends in South Carolina, he considers himself to be a Southerner.
2: Yeah, he does.
1: We let him pretend. He thinks just using the term whoop makes him a Southerner.
3: God.
1: He's saying whoop. But what did he tell you that he had done this week?
2: Yeah, I talked to him twice this week, and both times he goes, I ran a 5K today. And on the second one, when I talked to him yesterday, he said, I ran another 5K today. And I was like, how are you finding these? Are you signing up like through your neighborhood, or is it like your, he's Jewish. So I said, is it like your temple? Do they have like a sponsor thing? He goes, no. I just mean I ran the equivalent of a 5K. And I thought, well, why would you say it like that? Then why are you saying I ran 2 5Ks this week?
1: If you ran a 5K, that means that you were part of a sanctioned race.
2: That's what I thought, but I'm not a runner. So I was like, I'll give him the benefit of the doubt. Maybe that's what people say when they start running. Like, I ran 2 5Ks this week. I'm like, are you for charity? Like, what are you doing? Why would you say it like that?
1: Yeah, I mean, you know, every time I drive 600 miles, I don't say I drove the Coca-Cola 600 today.
2: That's a great comparison. What are you talking about? It's just confusing. It's braggadocious, and it's a little confusing.
1: So, yeah, I drove from here to Louisiana. So I drove the Daytona 500.
2: I drove the Oregon Trail. Yeah. No, you didn't. You just drove to Oregon.
1: Yeah, I rode my bike today, so I did the Tour de France.
2: I don't know, man. It's weird. It's real weird.
1: Not to mention, you know how I am about people in America using the metric system anyway.
2: Yeah.
1: I hate that. I think you should be deported if you choose to say things in metric measurements in America. Yeah. Just for the fun of it, or because you think it makes you sound smarter, you should be deported to somewhere where they have the metric system if you love it so much.
2: No.
1: You know, that's a slap in the face of good old USA.
2: I agree with you.
1: You know, run around. I don't think our events need to be like 5Ks and all of that, 100 meters. And no, I've never agreed. That's why I've never been a supporter of track and field.
2: The entire sport?
1: Yeah, because they use metric measurements.
2: Yeah.
1: Like, no, this is America. Choosing to use foreign measurements over American measurements is just unpatriotic.
2: Yeah.
1: You should be deported. Every track star should be deported.
2: This is really ramped up in the last 30 seconds or so.
1: Every track coach, all of them. You say anything in meters, get out. Go somewhere where they have your precious meters all the time. You don't do it in anything else.
2: No.
1: Just that devilish anti-American track and field. You know, it's because they worship the Greeks in that event. They started it all.
0: The perfect start to the day. This is the TJ and Reagan Show with Lindsay.
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0: three voices, one show, one radio family. This is the TJ and Regan Show with Lindsay.
1: Yeah, sure is. Make no mistake about it.
2: I love that we add Lindsay's name to the show title, and she's been gone 2 of the 4 days that we've worked this week.
1: Yeah, well, I could have told you that. Wasn't my idea.
2: Whose idea was it?
1: Adam. I told you it was Adam's idea. Adam thinks that for some reason that I'm not going to be on the show much anymore. And so we need to get everybody used to just relating to Riggins and Lindsay. I guess a marketing thing. I'm like, unless you know something I don't know, I don't know why that is, but I knew as soon as, you know, as soon as she you know, got a little more recognition, she was going to start screwing us over. But she's done.
2: Yeah.
1: And she's not even showing up for 2 days this week. We only had 4 work days this week. She missed 2 of them.
2: She's not here. And if you go, what is it going to be, the me show? Yeah. I don't think anyone wants that show. But so we'll have to see. Hopefully Lindsay's feeling a lot better. Thanks a lot, Lindsay.
1: I think Adam is about to try to lead a coup.
2: Is he?
1: When that what you

0: call it, like to kick the one person out and take over his business or whatever?
1: Yeah, that is.
0: Yeah, he's staging a coup.
1: Do you guys have? Does he have more power than you do in the company?
0: No.
1: Oh, okay.
0: Oh,
1: are you guys like? Well, I don't want to get into it.
0: No, I'm the man.
1: You are the guy. Okay.
0: Yeah. Yeah, he's well, as far as I know, like I said, I don't know whether there's a coup happening that I don't know about.
1: If there's a coup, I want to get paid for it.
0: Yeah.
1: They better pay me for a coup. That sounds like a lot of work.
0: Yeah, they'll pay you for a coop out there gathering eggs at the chicken farm.
1: That's true. Well, listen, there's a couple of things going on today that I wanted to talk about. So we mentioned a couple of weeks ago that they stopped selling, when you buy a box of Hot Pockets, they don't give you that sleeve anymore. You know, to that crisper sleeve
0: yeah.
1: that you put in the microwave with it. They don't include that with Hot Pockets anymore.
0: What, was it bogus the whole time?
1: What do you mean?
0: How are they doing it now? Was it not necessary?
1: I always assumed it wasn't necessary, putting that little reflective, you know, aluminum or whatever that is. It's not aluminum, but
0: yeah,
1: know, that stuff inside. I always figured it was bogus, but now it sounds like they're proving it because they don't include those with the Hot Pockets. But there's another one that people are just learning about on the internet. Shake and Bake doesn't come with the bag anymore. And that's part, it's in the title. You shake it and you bake it. You know, you put your meat in the bag with the seasoning and then you shake it all, but they don't include the bag anymore. So it's just a box of seasoning, but they still call it Shake and Bake.
0: And I bet you it's because of pressure from the environmentalists, because that bag was plastic.
1: Oh, gosh.
0: I bet you that's why. And then they look at it like all these other companies. Okay, well, we can blame it on environmentalism and then save money. By not including the bag, there's no telling how much they save by not putting the bag in the little pot in the kit.
1: Yeah,
0: Shake and Bake. But they look like everybody's got Ziploc bags. They can shake, you know, they can put the bag out there.
1: Yeah, and Walmart's so they sell their own. They're like, well, you can buy the bags from Walmart. I'm just like, that's not the point. I know I can get a bag somewhere, but the whole point of Shake and Bake was that it gives you the bag.
0: The whole kit.
1: They give you the whole thing.
0: Mm-hmm.
1: So. I don't know where this was going. It was just more of a venting of frustrations that things aren't the way they used to be.
0: No, they ain't, Brother Riggins.
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1: So, Riggins and I were just acting like a couple of kids, talking about shake and bake.
2: Yeah.
1: You know, all the kids are into shake and bake these days.
2: Sure.
1: But you've never had shake and bake, like pork chops or chicken? When I was a kid, we didn't have regular shake and bake pork chops, but we had the barbecue flavor, and I don't know if they still make it, but it was pretty good. But then I said it was pretty good as a kid. I don't know now that I know how to cook as an adult that I would like it.
2: Yeah.
1: But it was, I loved it when I was a kid. I also loved the, Heinz 57, mixed with honey and then cooked over ham in the oven.
2: Ooh.
1: That was a thing when I was growing up. That was on, you know, one of those recipes on the bottle.
2: Yeah.
1: That was my favorite meal growing up. It was really good. But, it made me think, how much I hate a center cut pork chop.
2: Yeah.
1: To me, a center cut pork chop is the same as a chicken breast.
2: Yeah.
1: Oh, dry white meat. It's like, ugh.
2: Yep.
1: Get that out of here. I want that pork chop with the bone in it. I don't want anything coming out of the center of a hog. I want the fat. I want the juices. I want all of it.
2: That's good. Nothing out the center of that hog, baby.
1: Mm-mm. No way. I do. I hate center cut pork chop. You know what else I don't like? And this is not going to win me any favors from anybody. I hate a pork loin.
2: Pork loin?
1: A pork tenderloin. Yeah, I don't like that because it's white meat.
2: Yeah, kind of the same thing.
1: Mm-hmm. I don't want no white meat.
2: Yeah.
1: I can't think of any white meat that I would prefer over dark meat.
2: No.
1: Even rabbit. You know, farm-raised rabbits are all white meat for the most part. And I would much rather have one from the wild that has, you know, like I want a what we would call a swamp rabbit in Louisiana, which they're really big.
2: Oh.
1: You know, you got your cottontails. They're your little regular little what Yankees call bunnies, little bunnies. And then you have your swamp rabbits, which are bigger.
2: A swamp rabbit?
1: Yeah.
2: Oh, my God.
1: Not really. It's a swamp rabbit.
2: Yeah.
1: A swamp.
2: And what do you eat?
1: Big ones.
2: Do you eat, like, the leg like you would eat a piece of chicken? Like, it's on the bone?
1: Yeah.
2: Oh.
1: It's delicious.
2: Is it?
1: It is absolutely delicious.
2: Oh.

0: And then, you know, with your Creole cooking a lot, they'll take a big rabbit cut and stuff it with like oyster dressing and things like that, and then cover it in a sauce. And I mean, just really, really do it up right. Hmm. You can order it in rabbit in restaurants and all in New Orleans.
1: That's some
0: surfing. I haven't seen that in Charlotte. As a matter of fact, I haven't seen anywhere where you could even buy rabbit meat.
1: No.
0: In Charlotte. And that's why they say Charlotte doesn't have any food culture. Yeah. And people always say that. The food culture in Charlotte is just lacking. Well, you open up a place that cooks rabbits.
1: Oh.
0: Yum.
1: Yum. Oh, my God.
0: Now, they can't. I don't think they can sell rabbits that you kill in the wild. I think they have to be farm-raised rabbits to sell in restaurants. You know, splitting hairs, no pun intended, or pun deliciously intended. Splitting hair, you get it?
2: Oh, more TJ, Riggins, and Lindsay coming up. Here's the deal. The government is over $38 trillion in debt, which means the IRS isn't slowing down. 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

0: TJ and Reagan Show with Lindsay. Your day sounds a lot better with us in it.
1: So we haven't talked about this yet, and I've been meaning to bring it up, but there's something big going on in our home area of Charlotte, and there are a lot of celebrities from this area, and one of them is rapper DaBaby, and he lives it's only about 5 minutes from where I lived out when I was out in the country. So he lives in the suburbs up on the lake of north of Charlotte, but he is from Charlotte. And he just opened a restaurant in Charlotte called No Knife Chicken and Waffles.
2: Yeah.
1: And did you see he's getting a lot of flack from people?
2: Yeah.
1: Now, the prices on the menu are not crazy, except for the waffles. This is what people are saying, that he's charging $25 for one waffle.
2: Yeah.
1: But if you want to order other things, like, let's see, go to the fried fish is $15, two pieces of that. Chicken wangs, so you get a six piece of chicken wangs for $12. That's not bad. Fish and grits, $21. Crab fried rice, $25. So it's, you know, it's expensive, but all restaurants are expensive now.
2: Exactly.
1: But what they're really focusing on is that if you just get a waffle, let's see. I keep hitting the wrong button here. I'm clicking around the wrong place. But if you just get a waffle, and they have flavored ones like strawberry waffles or sweet potato waffles and that sort of thing, it's $25. Plain Jane, just a regular Belgian waffle, is $15.
2: If I'm paying $15 for a waffle, it better be a life-changing waffle.
1: Yeah. Well, there's a peach cobbler waffle. All of these are $25 each. Banana pudding waffle, birthday cake, blueberry lemon, cookies and cream, peach cobbler, strawberry shortcake, sweet potato, red velvet.
2: It all sounds really good.
1: And they also have soul food cornbread waffle. Comes with collard greens, candied yams, macaroni and cheese.

0: cheese, and that's $45.
1: Oh my gosh!
0: So, but the collard greens, the sweet potatoes, and the mac and cheese come on top of the cornbread waffle. It looks delicious.
1: That sounds really good.
0: But I'd rather just have cornbread with those things.
1: True.
0: Rather than a cornbread waffle.
1: Yeah, just put it on a plate, baby.
0: Yeah. But I love waffles. I don't think there's a waffle, though, that's worth $25. Just a single waffle.
1: DaBaby better come out rapping while he delivers me that waffle if it's $25 for it. He better have a brand new verse every time a waffle comes out.
0: Yeah, it better have my name in it. He better be name-checking me in his latest hit.
1: I want Manny Fresh spinning some records behind him and DaBaby rapping to me is what I want.
0: Yeah.
1: Come on.
0: I want, you know, my baby to have a college fund set up. $25 for a waffle.
1: Come on.
0: Although they look delicious. Maybe go in and split it.
1: Yeah.
0: With somebody. Yeah. You know, you got to get a roommate to get afford a waffle. Nice.
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0: a big day marking the history in our country from 25 years ago of the Islamic attacks on New York and Washington, D.C., where hijackers overtook big jet airliners, flew them into the Twin Towers in New York, where they came crumbling down, killing thousands of people, and another plane crashing into the Pentagon, and then a fourth plane that was meant for somewhere else that the passengers overtook the Islamic terrorists and crashed it into a field in Pennsylvania to keep who knows how many people from dying. The darkest day in modern history, for sure, since the Civil War, but the biggest one-day devastation that the country has ever seen. And Riggins, how old were you in 2011, I mean, in 19, on September 11th, 2001?
1: I was 13.
0: So you were in eighth grade?
1: Ninth grade. I just started.

0: freshman year.
1: That's right. It was the fall. Okay. I was on the radio. Ace and I were just doing our regular show. And we had these three TVs that were up on the wall in the studio. And we looked up, and there was smoke coming out of the one of the twin towers. And that's our first indication that something was going on. Then we watched the next plane live go into the other building. And we stayed on the air for, I don't remember how many days in a row, talking about it, taking up donations for families and the Red Cross, and, you know, we went into action. But, you know, 25 years, that, you know, as you look at it as a number, especially if you're a young person, you think about, oh, that was a long time ago. But it really wasn't. It really wasn't that long ago. And there have been so many things in the past 25 years that have been so wrong about the way that the political landscape of the attacks of 9/11 have been handled. People not wanting to teach in schools, you know, what it was all about, what caused it, you know, the savagery of the people, because of, you know, political agendas and things of that nature. But it was an act of war on our soil, and one of the darkest days in the history of this country. And today marks the 25th anniversary. And just, you know, continue to pray for the families that lost their loved ones and all the people affected by it, and then pray that our country never gets into a situation where that is ever a possibility again for anything of that nature, because it was completely devastating. And, you know, the people who died deserve our salute today, as well as their families. So hang on, we'll have more coming up next.
2: The perfect start to the day. 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
0: Here's your morning weather for Paris, Eva, Clarksburg, and our good friends over at the Hometown Hangout. Should be mostly cloudy today. We'll have a 40% chance of showers and thunderstorms this afternoon, gradually becoming sunny with a high of 89. A chance of showers and thunderstorms tonight, mostly cloudy, a low around 69. Saturday, a slight chance of showers. We'll have mostly sunny skies with a high near 90. Mostly clear on Saturday night with a low around 68. And on Sunday, it'll be sunny with a high of 91 and mostly clear Sunday night with a low around 68.
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1: It's where to get it all. And certainly there are a lot of trending topics at the moment, but I'll be honest, everything feels a little, talking about these things feels a little trivial considering today is September 11th. You know what I'm saying?
0: Yeah. Mm-hmm. Yeah, I get it.
1: I would love to cover all the, you know, the new shows on Netflix and the news about, you know, the Love Island cookbook that is hitting store shelves just in time. Yeah. Mm. There's a cookbook for Love Island fans, which is a reality show. And all those things are entertaining and they're funny and silly and whatnot. But as TJ just mentioned, it is the 25th anniversary of September 11th. And it's tough to, you know, I don't know. It's not.
0: Well, Riggins, what did y'all do in class? You were a freshman in high school.
1: Yeah.
0: I know what I was doing on the radio. And there's so many people that have said, I was listening to you guys on the radio that morning and y'all were keeping me up to date. And you, I got the news from you. And, you know, that's what I'll always remember, you know, how I received the news, where I was when I heard. But what went on in class in the schools?
1: Nothing. The first whispers that we heard, so the attacks happened around 8 a.m., right? You know, in between the 8 o'clock and 9 mm-hmm. o'clock hour. So the first whispers we got were during the lunch period. And we had lunch, I think, at around 11. And the first thing I heard was that the Germans had bombed us. That was the thing that was floating around. That Germany had, and I remember the two words, Germany and bombs. Mm-hmm. And I thought, what is going on? And it really wasn't until I got home that day. My mom was already home. My brother drove us back to the house. And then, you know, it was on TV, certainly. And we sat in the living room and just sort of watched these, still with a lot of confusion and not really understanding. I was 13 years old. I had never experienced anything like that. And seeing it on television in real time or seeing these replays of these planes going into the building was so surreal. And I'll never forget it.
0: Yeah. And then I guess when you went to school the next day, it was all, you know, just wall to wall every class.
1: Yeah. Yeah. And the impact and the severity of it kind of grew throughout the day. You realize like what happened, and we just didn't really have any context for it to understand it fully. But certainly 25 years later, it's almost more difficult to comprehend it now than it was then, if that makes sense.
0: One of the things I remember most is I was all excited that morning because I was leaving the show after we were finished with the show to go sign the papers on a new house that Jody and I had just bought.
1: Really?

0: Everything we had was packed, and we were closing that day on a new house, and they shut the Federal Reserve down. So we had to do what's referred to as a dry closing, just go sign all the papers, but they couldn't be filed yet, just so we could go ahead and take ownership of the house and start to move in, because we had movers coming. We had, other people were moving into our house that we had sold. But I had to race back up here to where I live in the suburbs, and then right back to the radio station to get back on the air and figure out what we were going to do. Yeah, I mean, it was crazy. And then I also had a little baby. Lainey was a baby. She just turned a year old. Crazy.
1: It is crazy.
2: The perfect start to the day. This is the TJ and Reagan Show with Lindsay.
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1: Sick Lindsay. I mean, she's just making herself more and more part-time by not showing up for work.
2: Yeah. I happen to agree with you.
1: Disposable is what she is.
2: Well, since Lindsay's not here, she's sick. We can talk about her behind her back. So that's sort of a silver lining.
1: Love it. Love it.
2: You know, the other day we were talking about how Lindsay talks a big game when she's like, I could be single. And she kind of throws it out there casually, like, if I was single, I would do this. And if I was single, I would, you know, have a whole room dedicated to my purses and things like that. But then I called her out. I said, listen, you haven't been single for longer than 3 months in the entirety of your adult life. And she goes, right. Well, that's not true. I broke up with a boyfriend and I was single for a year. And then under the slightest bit of questioning, she goes, okay, maybe it was 8 months. And then, you know, you talk to her for another 30 seconds. She's like, okay, it was 3 months, but still, it was a bad breakup. So it's like, okay, well, you haven't been single, which is fine. Yeah. I'm not passing judgment, but I'm just saying you haven't been single and you talk a big game about being single.
1: Yeah. I mean, we've known her through three boyfriends.
2: Yeah.
1: Counting her husband.
2: Yeah.
1: And yeah, I don't remember her being where she wasn't dating anybody for, you know, 8 months.
2: Yeah.
1: It seemed like she met her husband a lot sooner than that, in between the one guy that she used to date that we all liked. We never knew the guy that she dated the longest that she was dating before, like when we first met her.
2: Yeah.
1: I met him once, but we really didn't know him. But the other guy that she started dating after him, he would come around. He was at our events and stuff. He's a really cool guy. And then they broke up, and it didn't seem like very long before this Kyle character was, you know, showing up. You remember he picked her up at the St. Patrick's Day parade that year after we got finished?
2: He picked her up from the parade?
1: Yeah, because we were finished with the, we were in the parade, and then we were finished, and he drove around, you know, into the back of the parade route and picked her up.
2: Really?
1: Because I remember he was driving a Kia. Because you said something about, ooh, look, I never pictured Lindsay dating a Kia man or something like that.
2: You made that. I did not, 100% did not say that.
1: Oh, he's a Kia guy, huh?
2: I happen to love Kias.
1: Hell.
2: It's a terrible thing to say and put on me.
1: I'm kidding. I like the Kias too.
2: Of course. Of course. Mm-hmm. So he rolls up. He says, come on, Barbie. Let's go party. She gets in the car and they take off, and it's love after love. Yeah. Happily ever after.
1: And I don't think that was their first meeting.
2: Okay.
1: If so, you wouldn't want to ever tell the kids how mommy and daddy met.
2: You're not kidding.
1: Like, he just pulled up and gave me a ride.
2: He picked me up from the parade.
1: He said he ain't never seen a leprechaun as sexy as me.
2: Yeah.
1: He's like, hey, do you want to ride in my Kia, girl?
2: She's like, come, I just got off the float. Come pick me up. That's how all great love stories start, when you step off the float and into your new boyfriend's car. Well, listen, I'm glad they made it work. I was just making the point that I didn't realize she had been single, and I think she wasn't being completely honest with us about it.
1: Yeah, not because she's a liar, but because she has no memory.
2: Exactly.
1: She's got a bad memory.
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0: TJ and Reagan Show with Lindsay. 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
1: All right, here we go. It is Friday and time to kick off the weekend the way we always do, with Reagan's funny song about what's gone on behind the scenes of the TJ and Reagan Show with Lindsay, and pop culture and all of that stuff called Reagan's Weekend Review.
2: And this is my song. It's called The Week in Review. It's a week's worth of shows summarized for you. No special effects and no auto-tune. Just me and my guitar performing for you. I went to TJ's beautiful home on Sunday. It's ripped right out of a

0: magazine. They have a wonderful sense of style. No cardboard cutouts to be seen.
1: I put them away before you got here.
0: Did you?
1: They're all of me.
0: I really feel like you can break down society into two groups, people with cardboard cutouts and people without cardboard cutouts. Lindsay's house is still being worked on. There's protective plastic all over the walls. Everything is dusty and all askew, a lot like Lindsay's draws. Just a little lopsided.
1: Gross.
0: Speaking of draws, I'm throwing away all my underwear after summer's over. I sweat a lot. That much is true. And TJ, I know you love power washing. Boy, do I have a job for you. And this is my song. It's called The Week in Review. It's a week's worth of shows summarized for you. No special effects, no auto-tune. Just me and my guitar performing for you. TJ's LSU Tigers humiliated Clemson. It was almost a little mean. Despite Louisianians being reprobate savages, they know how to run a football team. You know?
1: Yeah. I'm not even going to argue.
0: And now the NFL season has begun. A lot of wives will start acting moody. And I think there's even a game on tonight, which you can watch on Peacock Prime Plus Tubi. So you really got to go hunt those games down now.
1: You got to put in the work.
0: You do. Lindsay said she's going to the Panthers-Bears game on Sunday. She's going to go there to show her support. And she's exhibited signs of CTE despite never playing the sport. And this is my song. It's called The Week in Review. It's a week's worth of shows summarized for you. No special effects and no auto-tune. Just me and my guitar performing for you.
1: How'd you get a concussion?
0: Yeah.
1: I just get them.
0: I don't know. I didn't remember that. Apple introduced some brand new iPhones. The excitement those tech nerds felt. We know our manager Adam won't be buying one because he uses a Samsung that clips to his belt. I'm not even making that up. It's pretty bad.
1: With a retractable antenna.
0: It's bad. TJ asked Lindsay how to make a pumpkin spice latte. I don't have to tell you my initial thought. Lindsay, don't make it very obvious, but I think TJ's been replaced with a bot. It's unexpected. It's certainly a heavy day, and you can actually feel it in the air. But thanks to Toby Keith, I got a boot waiting over there. And this is my song. It's called The Week in Review.
1: Yes.
0: It's a week's worth of shows summarized for you. No special effects and no auto-tune. Just me and my guitar performing for you.
1: Yes, sir. Yes, sir. God bless America.
0: God bless America. God bless our troops. And God bless Toby Keith. I mean, that song still, if you listen to that song today, you're like, yes. That's what I'm talking about.
1: Booting your ass.
0: Exactly. There's been a lot happening in the world. We're going to catch you up on everything you need to know coming up next.
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1: Ooh. Sorry, I'm sniffing. I just had made a sneeze, so now I'll be snicking.
2: Snicking?
1: Yeah. Ace and I, when we first started in Alexandria, Louisiana, there was a woman that would listen and call all the time. Her name was Sharon. This is Sharon from Boyce. And she was like, ooh, so listen to me snicking. I got a cold. She said that one day, so I picked it up.
2: Is that a common phrase, or is that just a her thing?
1: No, it was just a her thing.
2: You know, you were talking about somebody calling it. I'll just give you from my perspective. Today is obviously the 25th anniversary of 9/11, and we still get messages pretty regularly, not even in the month of September, but throughout the year, people just sharing their memories of hearing the news of 9/11 through the Ace and TJ show.
1: Yeah.
2: Because you guys were on the air when it all happened. Are events from that day very clear to you still 25 years later, or do you just is it kind of like piecemeal? Like you remember a little bit about this and a little bit about that?
1: No, this is one of the downsides of having the type of memory that I have, where it's kind of a form of a photographic memory, but it's not that you can't control it. In other words, I can't look at calculus formulas and go, okay, let me memorize that. Yeah. And then have a picture of it in my mind forever. It's more about life experiences. So I can see everything so clearly as it was happening. And I can see Angie, who was on our show at the time, crying, going nuts, because at the time we thought they were just attacking financial centers, of America. And her brothers, both of her brothers worked at the exchange in Chicago. And so she was trying to call them to see if they were okay, and they weren't answering. And she was, you know, obviously very anxious and crying. I can still see those TVs and what it looked like up on the wall in the studio. And I mean, it's just, so the downside of having that type of memory is that not only, you know, the bad side is that you remember the bad things so vividly.
2: Yeah.
1: As they happen to you, you know? But yeah, it's every aspect of that I remember. I remember driving back up to the suburbs to go do that dry closing on the house I was buying that day. And, you know, I remember picking up the phone and calling, because U.S. Air was the main airline hub in Charlotte. Charlotte was the main hub for U.S. Air. And at the time, we were thinking, okay, these are American airlines that they hijacked, and that could be symbolic of, you know, America. So I remember picking up my phone and calling and going, hey, have them check to see about U.S. Air flights. If they're hijacking American planes, then U.S. Air falls into that symbolism because of the name. And the phone that I had at the time was, it was a, you know, kind of a big phone, and it was plastic, but it looked like wood grain.

0: And I remember, I can picture that phone in my hand as I'm talking back to the studio on my way up to sign the papers on my new house.
1: Yeah.
0: So yeah, all of it.
1: You can remember all
0: vivid
1: of it.
0: Yeah.
1: Did it become more, well, I don't even know how to ask that question. Did it become more heartbreaking like the next day, or was it instant sort of sadness? And
0: at first it was instant confusion and fear of, yeah, you know, what's going on. And then it became, when you started hearing the stories and all, it became more heartbreaking.
1: Yeah.
0: All right, hang on, we got to take a break.
2: The perfect start to the day. This is the TJ and Reagan Show with Lindsay.
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6: Here's your morning weather for Paris, Eva, Clarksburg, and our good friends over at the Hometown Hangout. Should be mostly cloudy today. We'll have a 40% chance of showers and thunderstorms this afternoon, gradually becoming sunny with a high of 89. A chance of showers and thunderstorms tonight, mostly cloudy, a low around 69. Saturday, a slight chance of showers. We'll have mostly sunny skies with a high near 90. Mostly clear on Saturday night with a low around 68. And on Sunday, it'll be sunny with a high of 91 and mostly clear Sunday night with a low around 68.
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1: All right, so we're talking about 9/11, this being the 25th anniversary of 9/11. And then Regan's was just asking me if I remember vividly what all happened through the day, and I do that day. One of the things that I remember most is we had scheduled an interview with Montel Williams. What? No, wait. Yeah, Montel Williams. Not Montel Jordan. Montel Williams. Because he was promoting some project that he had going. But we said, keep the interview. We're going to do the interview because we knew that Montel had been in Special Forces. He was a Navy SEAL, I think. One of the Special Forces, maybe a Ranger. I don't remember now. But we brought him on the show for his military knowledge and everything, because he had served and he had dealt with, you know, Islamic terrorists and that sort of thing. So we had him on. He, you know, didn't even really promote the show that he called to promote. He just, you know, because everybody was talking about, you know, the events that were going on. And we also interviewed Sean Hannity. Mm. We got him on our show because we have a connection to him. Our, one of our old bosses and mentors also gave Sean his start in talk radio. So he was able, he called us, our old boss, his name's Bill. He goes, "Hey, I don't know if y'all want this, but if y'all want Sean on, I can get him." Because at that point, we were on round the clock. We didn't go off the air that morning. We continued doing the show for a couple of days. And that's when, that's why a lot of people, when they say that, Riggins, that you were talking about earlier, but I just remember listening to the Ace and TJ show is the main thing I remember about 9/11, is because we were on solid for 2 days or more. And you know, those types of things is, you know, when you have to drop the show part of radio as far as the entertainment part of it and then switch into the human side of it, because at that point, you know, nothing else mattered in the world,
2: right,
1: to any of us. We were we had just been attacked and we were under unknown threats. So, you know, it's not time to be funny by any means or try to get past it. We wanted to talk to the people in our community. We wanted to talk to the people that we live amongst. And in those types of instances, that's where, you know, it was always beneficial for us that we never established ourselves as being broadcasters or, you know, anything more than just common guys that have a job that we do that people think is kind of cool.
2: Yeah.
1: Because then people feel comfortable reaching out to you in those times and crying with you on, you know, and telling you that they're scared and, you know, all of those kinds of things. And that's why we were on for 2 or 3 days straight. I don't even remember how long, but we did that, you know, with other things as well, you know, and raising money for disaster relief and things of that nature. But, that was one of those times on 9/11 that we stayed on, and it gave people kind of an outlet, you know, to express to everybody how they were feeling.
2: Yeah.
1: But yeah, 25 years today, the anniversary of 9/11.
0: Don't go anywhere. We'll find you. We've got more of the TJ and Regan Show with Lindsay coming up next.
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0: TJ and Reagan Show with Lindsay. Your day sounds a lot better with us in it.
1: Okay. I have found a story that is absolutely mind-boggling, and the BBC, which in this case stands for British Broadcast Company.
2: Okay.
1: What?
2: Nothing. Nothing.
1: Okay. Jeez. the BBC, I think this is media malpractice for leaving out information on this story. But anyway, there was a guy who has been arrested and has been sentenced to serving 36 weeks in prison. And then I don't know what this means, suspended for 18 months. Oh, having his license suspended for 18 months. Because he drove 150 miles while drunk one night. Because he and his fiance had gotten into a little bit of a tiff, and he took off in the car drunk. And when the police pulled him over because he was swerving all through the lanes and everything, they realized that he was intoxicated. And they also realized something else. You want to know what that was, Riggins? You want to take a guess at what the other little thing that they discovered when they pulled him over, other than the fact that he was drunk?
2: No idea.
1: He's completely blind.
2: Oh, gosh, you're kidding.
1: Yeah. So he even stopped for gas.
2: Wait a minute.
1: So they, and this isn't some tabloid story that, you know, some kind of a joke site. That's why I wanted to let everybody know that it came from the BBC, and they did not tell how a blind man was able to drive for 150 miles, even stopping for gas. They never brought that up in the story.
2: 150 miles? Yeah, we need a little more information. I'm sorry. You're
1: it
2: right.
1: It goes through the whole thing about what the legal limit of blood alcohol level and all is in England, and then the difference in Scotland and whatever else, but it does not say how he learned to drive, or how he could drive when he's blind.
2: Yeah, the drinking thing doesn't even matter in the story, because no. A blind guy got in a fight and drove 150 miles, stopping for gas.
1: Yeah, I mean, it's a crime to be, you know, you get a DWB, you know, that should be bad enough, but...
2: Yeah. Oh, man.
1: Now, let me tell you something. People go, well, I mean, he could feel the little things on the road. We, on the Ace and TJ show years ago, tried blindfold driving in the parking lot with no cars, and you had somebody telling the driver who was blindfolded which way to turn, how far to go, you know, just coaching them through, and it was almost impossible.
2: Yeah.
1: It was a disaster. But imagine getting on the highway at night. Of course, I guess it doesn't matter what time of day is. If
2: right.
1: You're blind, it's always night driving.
2: True.
1: But maybe it was better because it was at night. There wasn't as much traffic. But to be able to, and the only reason that you stopped is because the cops pulled you over.
2: Yeah.
1: You didn't hit anything. But they ought to be giving him a medal is what they ought to be doing.
2: You're not
1: kidding. You're amazing.
2: Get him on TV.
1: You are amazing, sir.
0: More TJ, Riggins, and Lindsay coming up.
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4: Whoop, whoop, whoop. Riggins is getting very close to putting his hands in the air as if he just doesn't care. I saw a football player raise the roof the other night. I forgot what team I was watching with, but somebody did a good play, maybe scored a touchdown, and did the old school raising the roof, which I always hated. It was so cringe to me, even before the term cringe was popular.
5: What?
4: Raising the roof was the worst. I hated it.
5: They had a moment there where everybody was raising the roof. Woo, woo.
4: I know. That's why I hated it. Now, I guess if I saw you doing it in a club on the dance floor to the beat, that would be one thing. But if somebody introduces you and you come out on the Jerry Springer show and you start raising the roof, that's where it was a little despicable.
5: Yeah, I get that.
4: I thought, you know, just didn't fit.
5: What would be more embarrassing if you saw somebody in the club raising the roof or doing the old 70s, like where they put the finger down in the pocket and like raise it up, you know, like disco style?
4: I would rather see the disco thing because at least you just look at that person and go, they're trying to be funny.
5: You think?
4: You know, yeah. I thought you were going to say raising the roof or cabbage patching, which, you know, I still think Brother Ace was cabbage patching until his dying day.
5: I think so.
4: You know, he would throw that out there.
5: It would take him over. And he also got really offended because I remember Alexa saying, like, Ace, you raised the roof. And he goes, I've never raised the roof. Not one time.
4: I cabbage patch.
5: Yeah, I cabbage
4: patch. There's a difference. I am trying desperately because my son, you know, nobody knows this about him, but he can dance. He can learn dances. And you should have seen him back during the Wii days, that dance game on Wii.
5: Yeah.
4: I mean, he could really do the dances. He was good. I'm dying for him to learn that Louisiana jig dance.
5: Yeah, I hate that thing.
4: Because it is so crazy looking.
5: Yeah, it's
4: insane. You know, it's just in feet going everywhere. And I know he could do it, but I want him to do it because he would slay. People would laugh so because he does not look like a person that you would expect to jump into the Louisiana jig. If you don't know the dance I'm talking about, it's crazy looking.
5: It's nuts.
4: But you just go Google it.
5: And it looks different on when everybody does it. It looks different.
4: Mm-hmm. Yeah. But it's insane. Crazy dance.
5: Mm-hmm.
4: But I want him to learn it so badly because I know if he busted that out, people would laugh their heads off. But he's got to be able to do it right.
5: Yeah.
4: You know, he needs to be able to do it, not do a silly version of it, but do it right. But coming out of him the way he looks, you know, just regular, you know, not highly energetic or anything like that. He's just like a, you know, just a regular dude.
5: Yeah.
4: To crack into that, it would be so funny.
5: Get him
4: on. I'm working on him though.
5: Come on.
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7: Well, here's the latest news from the HenryCountyNow.com newsroom. Newly elected Henry County Mayor Jonathan Lodge is inaugurating the Henry County Public Forum as a means for the public to communicate with county government. The first such session is set for 5:30 p.m. Tuesday, September 15th at the courthouse. In announcing the forum, Lodge said, a lot of people come to the county commission meetings

0: wanting to ask questions and hear back from their government. Because of parliamentary procedure, those meetings aren't always designed for that kind of back-and-forth conversation. Meanwhile, construction of the new Henry County Government Offices building on Highway 79 South is underway, and the projected completion date is spring of 2027. Contractor is Allen Searcy Builders of Union City, and the goal is to centralize key county services previously located in the courthouse and courthouse annex, and especially to remove county offices from the deteriorating annex building on West Washington Street. The new building will house the following offices: County Trustee, Property Assessor, Register of Deeds, County Mayor and Budget Office, County Clerk, and a County Commission meeting room. And finally, the Paris Police Department would like to thank the agencies who came to their aid last week during the search for an elderly missing person who was safely located. Police Chief Ian Reed said, "We greatly appreciate the teamwork and assistance from Madison County Fire and Rescue, the Weakley County Canine Deputy, Milan Rescue, Paris Henry County Rescue Squad, and Henry County Ambulance Service. We appreciate everyone who helped make this search a success and are thankful for the support of our neighboring agencies." 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

0: TJ and Reagan Show with Lindsay. Your day sounds a lot better with us in it.
1: See, I wish Lindsay weren't faking being sick again today, because I would like to have her opinion of this this next little piece of radio bittage. This is a young woman who's going around on the street asking older women a question, getting their response. And the question is, do men ever change? That's the question. And this is a piece of what she's gotten.
2: Men ever change?
3: What?
2: Men, like, do they change themselves?
3: Not for anyone.
2: Your laugh, you're so funny. Oh my God. I guess this has become a joking matter.
1: So do men ever change? The woman starts laughing and says, no, not for anybody. Ha, ha, ha, ha, ha. So yeah. What is the implication here, Riggins, that men need to change and no men do because we're awful? Or is it, do you not want the men to change?
4: I mean, that sounds like that would be the, well, I, no, I shouldn't say that. We don't know anything beyond that clip. I know she goes around and asks that question a lot. Do men ever change? And most women say no. Now, is that maybe they think men are all great and they don't need to change? I'm not, you know, you would be jumping to conclusions to right. say.
1: But I think it's a safe conclusion, maybe, you know, to jump to most times. But this is just another example of a double standard. It's like men don't marry women with the idea of changing them. Far too often, women find a man and they start immediately thinking how they're going to change him. He's great. I love him and I think I could be married to him, but he needs to change. Now, sometimes that doesn't come along until other women get in their ears.
4: Yeah.
1: You know, and say, whatever, you know, after you're married, you know, whatever thing that's not perfect in your marriage, you need to try to get him to change, to make things perfect for you. And then they start getting all up in their head, like he's, you know, he doesn't pay attention and he's not a good husband and he's not supportive and he's not da, da, da, da, da. And then they, you know, then they want a divorce.
4: Yeah.
1: But yeah, men don't go into a relationship thinking about how they're going to be able to change the woman. And men don't have friends in their ear and, you know, on social media constantly telling them, you need to change her to fit your needs in a perfect way that you see fit.
4: Yeah.
1: You know, that doesn't happen.
4: I think that's a good point. When they, like you just said, social media and friends in their ear, because mm-hmm. I bet they didn't go into that relationship thinking like, oh, I can't right. wait to change him.
1: Right. That's why I've never allowed my wife to have any contact with anybody other than me.
4: Good for you.
1: No friends for her.
0: Don't go anywhere. We'll find you. We've got more of the TJ and Reagan Show with Lindsay coming up next.
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6: Here's your morning weather for Paris, Eva, Clarksburg, and our good friends over at the Hometown Hangout. Should be mostly cloudy today. We'll have a 40% chance of showers and thunderstorms this afternoon. Gradually becoming sunny with a high of 89. A chance of showers and thunderstorms tonight. Mostly cloudy, a low around 69. Saturday, a slight chance of showers. We'll have mostly sunny skies with a high near 90. Mostly clear on Saturday night with a low around 68. And on Sunday, it'll be sunny with a high of 91. And mostly clear Sunday night with a low around 68.
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1: Here we go. What's that news, big boy? What's that news?
2: Ooh, I like it when you call me big boy.
1: Mm-hmm.
2: I love that. Well, listen, there's a lot of things going on. It is the 25th anniversary of 9/11. And so obviously, you know, we're going to be talking about it. We have been talking about it throughout the show, and it'll be a big topic of conversation. You know, never forget. That's what you see all the time. And I hope we heed that advice. Never forget the victims, the families of the victims, and continue to pray for everybody that's affected. Even 25 years later, the prayers mean more now mm-hmm. than they ever have. So.
1: And somebody said, never forget who did it.
2: Hmm.
1: Somebody said that.
2: Hmm. Who said that?
1: Somebody.
2: Well, listen, it was it changed everything. It really did. It, you know, I still look at it mm-hmm. as like a turning point, even though I was only 13 when it happened, but it did feel like it changed everything. And certainly in my life, but I know in our country as well. So, and around the world as well. So we are remembering the families, but there are other things happening in the world. I don't want to make it. I don't even know how to pivot well, obviously, because it is what it is. But I did want to defend somebody, if that's all right. Wilson Phillips is in the news, and I don't think I've ever talked about them during Now Trending, but they performed at the New York State Festival, and people are giving them all kind of grief, saying, "Oh, they don't look, you know, they look a certain way, or they don't sound as good." It was like. They were doing their song "Hold On," you know, which Lindsay loves.
1: Yeah, all women love that.
2: All women love that song. Is that
1: Hold
2: like a female?
1: On for one more day.
2: Yeah, it's a good little song. Yeah. And they're like, "Oh, they don't sound like they used to." Well, that was 40 years ago. I mean, I don't know.
1: Yeah, I hate that. I hate whenever magazines used to do this, and I say these celebrity women are unrecognizable, and then they'll show them from when they were in their 20s, and then they'll show a picture of them now, and they're 70. Well, I mean. Seriously, give them a break.
2: They're also, you know, clowning on Robin Thicke, who also performed at the state festival, and somebody said they paid him in Kohl's cash, which first of all is funny but it's mean, and it's just as mean.
1: I'd love to work for some Kohl's cash, to be honest.
2: You're not kidding.
1: Kohl's cash better than no cash.
2: Exactly. Still spends the same way. I mean, as long as you're at Kohl's, I guess.
1: Yeah.
2: But listen, leave Wilson Phillips alone. So that's happening. But again, today is the 25th anniversary of 9/11. And post about it. I think, you know, get on social media, talk about it, mm-hmm. talk to your family about it, your friends about it. It is still important to make your voice heard and still pray.
1: And the kids need to learn about it.
2: Sure.
1: They need to learn about what happened and why.
2: Yeah. Yeah. So sending up prayers today. We've got more coming up next.
0: More TJ, Riggins, and Lindsay coming up.
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0: So ready for the weekend. Well, you know, TJ says all Gen Zers have anxiety and millennials as well. But I think I could give him a little anxious, some anxious feelings after this next little topic. The other day I posted on social media, does anybody under the age of 70 still have collections of things? Because I really do feel like that's an old person thing.
1: Mm-hmm.
0: And so many people responded on our Facebook page at TJ Riggin Show with their own collections and their ages. And I've got some pictures here I want to show you, TJ. Now, you don't have collections of stuff, correct?
1: No, I don't. I have a lot of certain items. I have a lot of ice chests, coolers, when people call them, but I don't collect them, you know.
0: Yeah, I think a collection is meant specifically for you, for the idea of gathering a bunch of them for that sole reason. Uh-huh. One guy, he's 50 years old. He said, I'm 50. And I have a collection that is pretty impressive. Do you know what that is?
1: It's some kind of figure, action figures or something. Are they Star Wars things or superhero things?
0: You really got to zoom in, but it's Masters of the Universe, which is He-Man.
1: Yeah.
0: And there was just a new movie, Masters of the Universe. He's got figurines and comic books.
1: It looks like the whole room is dedicated to that. Shelves and shelves and shelves of them. Floor to ceiling.
0: Yes.
1: Wow.
0: That was one of them. One person said, I collect go-karts. I actually have my own private go-kart track in our backyard. And people can race on it by invitation only for professional backyard go-kart drivers.
1: Man, if Brother Ace was still alive, he would not rest until he contacted those people and asked if he could come do that.
0: Please.
1: I mean, he would be all over it.
0: How do I get an invitation?
1: Let me come out there.

0: breed this afternoon. I think it's called Midland Raceway, if you're interested. But yeah, that was on our Facebook page. And we've also got an assortment of mini figurines, things that I've never even heard of. These are called Woodland Miniatures, I think is what they are.
1: They're like little porcelain things or, you know, ceramic. I'm not sure.
0: Yeah, little ceramic.
1: Yeah, dolls. They're crazy.
0: Yeah.
1: A lot of them.
0: A lot of people jumped in the comments saying, no, all that I hear about this is just dust collectors. Like, this gives me anxiety. No, I don't
1: that's
0: want to
1: not
0: see
1: nice.
0: It. Yeah.
1: That's not nice.
0: It's not nice, but is it true?
1: No. It's, you know, one man's dust catcher is another person's art.
0: Good point.
2: The perfect start to the day. This is the TJ and Reagan Show with Lindsay.
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7: Here's your morning weather for Paris, Eva, Clarksburg, and our good friends over at the Hometown Hangout. Should be mostly cloudy today. We'll have a 40% chance of showers and thunderstorms this afternoon, gradually becoming sunny with a high of 89. A chance of showers and thunderstorms tonight, mostly cloudy, a low around 69. Saturday, a slight chance of showers. We'll have mostly sunny skies with a high near 90. Mostly clear on Saturday night with a low around 68. And on Sunday, it'll be sunny with a high of 91 and mostly clear Sunday night with a low around 68.
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coming up in minutes, more music next with Taylor Swift and Tayo Cruz. But first, here's Sabrina Carpenter and Espresso. Just a reminder to go fill up that second cup of coffee.

0: Well, as we all know, the date of today, and you remember where you were when you got the news that things were going down in New York City. Well, in case you want to honor those that we've lost and those horrific events that took place 25 years ago, can you believe this? There are several tributes that are taking place tonight on television. ABC is hosting a 9/11 tribute in light, live from Lower Manhattan. 9/11 We Remember will air on CBS, and 102 minutes inside the towers will air on Lifetime. It's a somber day, no doubt about that. But I think one thing we can all agree on is that we will never, ever forget.
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3: Here's your morning weather for Paris, Eva, Clarksburg, and our good friends over at the Hometown Hangout. Should be mostly cloudy today. We'll have a 40% chance of showers and thunderstorms this afternoon, gradually becoming sunny with a high of 89. A chance of showers and thunderstorms tonight, mostly cloudy, a low around 69. Saturday, a slight chance of showers. We'll have mostly sunny skies with a high near 90. Mostly clear on Saturday night with a low around 68. And on Sunday, it'll be sunny with a high of 91 and mostly clear Sunday night with a low around 68.
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0: Well, I think we've all missed Snoop Dogg since he's, you know, not covering the Olympics anytime soon. But he's going to be hosting the upcoming MTV Video Music Awards, which will be airing on September 27th. Yeah, we're excited to see him and all the crazy shenanigans that he's going to bring to the table. Because, you know, it's Snoop Dogg, it's the VMAs, something crazy is going to go down. So catch that on September 27th.
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3: Here's your morning weather for Paris, Eva, Clarksburg, and our good friends over at the Hometown Hangout. Should be mostly cloudy today. We'll have a 40% chance of showers and thunderstorms this afternoon, gradually becoming sunny with a high of 89. A chance of showers and thunderstorms tonight, mostly cloudy, a low around 69. Saturday, a slight chance of showers. We'll have mostly sunny skies with a high near 90. Mostly clear on Saturday night with a low around 68. And on Sunday, it'll be sunny with a high of 91 and mostly clear Sunday night with a low around 68.
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0: It was 25 years ago today that we watched two planes hit the Twin Towers, and many of us know exactly where we were when all of that went down. You know, the young kids these days really don't understand the effect of the events of 9/11 and how it has impacted the world since. For example, you know, you could just walk into an airport, even if you weren't a passenger. There really was not a lot of real security. You could meet people at the gate as they walked off the plane. You could walk someone to their gate and wait for them until they boarded. And if you were a passenger, they almost never checked IDs as you boarded. It's crazy, right? Now we do all those things. Life has completely changed. And for the better, if you ask me, in regards to security measures. But yeah, it's a wild world we live in. And what we experienced 25 years ago is proof that, yeah, we should have done better to begin with.
1: What's happening right now in Henry County? 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

0: Olivia Rodrigo, it's Molly J. Well, get this. Harry Styles is gearing up for his Together Together Global Stadium Tour. It's packed with a lineup that's hard to ignore. Kicking off in North America, it's going to feature 12 shows across 6 cities with a European leg following that. That will add 13 more dates. The North American tour will begin on April 2nd in Phoenix, wrapping up in Chicago on May 29th. He's going to be a busy guy come spring next year. So if you're able to see him live, you may want to start investigating how much ticket prices are going to cost you, because, you know, seeing live music these days ain't cheap.
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What's going on? It's Molly J. Hillary Duff is just a few short minutes away, plus Maroon 5 right after my all-time favorite song in the whole wide world. It's Matchbox 20.

0: All right, who is so ready for football? We had a couple of sneak peeks with games that took place in the NFL the last couple of nights, and now college football returns tomorrow. Texas Tech taking on Oregon State. We've got Ohio State with the Longhorns and Iowa State against the Iowa Hawkeyes. That's all taking place tomorrow, all beginning tomorrow night, so be sure to check it out on CBS, ABC, and NBC, depending on who you are rooting for. What's going on for Sunday football all day long? Sunday night football, though, is happening with the Dallas Cowboys at the New York Giants. So get excited, get your fantasy lineup set up, and get ready to roll.
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2: Here's your afternoon weather for Paris, Bumpus Mills, Whitlock, and our good friends at Future Visions Farms. We'll have a 40% chance of showers and thunderstorms, mainly after 3 o'clock this evening. Mostly cloudy, then gradually becoming sunny. Tonight, a chance of showers and thunderstorms continues, mostly cloudy, with low wind 69. Slight chance of showers, then a chance of showers and thunderstorms after 10 in the morning on Saturday. Mostly sunny, with a high of 90, and mostly clear Saturday night, with low around 68. Sunday, it's going to be sunny, a high of 91. Mostly clear Sunday night, with a low temperature of 68.
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0: 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It's Molly J. What's going on? 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
1: Here's your afternoon weather for Paris, Bumpus Mills, Whitlock, and our good friends at Future Visions Farms. We'll have a 40% chance of showers and thunderstorms, mainly after 3 o'clock this evening. Mostly cloudy, then gradually becoming sunny. Tonight, a chance of showers and thunderstorms continues, mostly cloudy with low wind 69. Slight chance of showers, then a chance of showers and thunderstorms after 10 in the morning on Saturday. Mostly sunny with a high of 90 and mostly clear Saturday night with low around 68. Sunday, it's going to be sunny, a high of 91. Mostly clear Sunday night with a low temperature of 68.
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0: It's Miles Smith, Stargazing, coming up next with Dominic Fike and Taylor Swift, plus Timbaland and One Republic. It's all happening next.
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2: Now, it's going to sound like we're targeting the ladies. 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Today on the Impossible Question. But I know a lot of guys this goes along with as well. 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What is it? I know a lot of guys who won't exercise because of this. You're so vain. 40% of women say they often avoid exercise because of this. What is it? Guys, too. I will give you a hint. It has something to do with how you look. Oh, my gosh. 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Jeremy Show's Impossible Question.
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4: Here's your afternoon weather for Paris, Bumpus Mills, Whitlock, and our good friends at Future Visions Farms. We'll have a 40% chance of showers and thunderstorms, mainly after 3 o'clock this evening. Mostly cloudy, then gradually becoming sunny. Tonight, a chance of showers and thunderstorms continues, mostly cloudy, with lower than 69. Slight chance of showers, then a chance of showers and thunderstorms after 10 in the morning on Saturday. Mostly sunny, with a high of 90, and mostly clear Saturday night, with low around 68. Sunday, it's going to be sunny, a high of 91. Mostly clear Sunday night, with a low temperature of 68.
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0: Harry Connick Jr. is celebrating a birthday today. It's the Jeremy Show's celebrity birthday list. He's 59. Ludacris is 49. And Moby, electronic music musician, best known for the album Play, 61 today.
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2: Here's your afternoon weather for Paris, Bumpus Mills, Whitlock, and our good friends at Future Visions Farms. We'll have a 40% chance of showers and thunderstorms, mainly after 3 o'clock this evening. Mostly cloudy, then gradually becoming sunny. Tonight, a chance of showers and thunderstorms continues, mostly cloudy, with low wind 69. Slight chance of showers, then a chance of showers and thunderstorms after 10 in the morning on Saturday. Mostly sunny, with a high of 90, and mostly clear Saturday night, with low around 68. Sunday, it's going to be sunny, a high of 91. Mostly clear Sunday night, with a low temperature of 68.
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1: Here's your afternoon weather for Paris, Bumpus Mills, Whitlock, and our good friends at Future Visions Farms. We'll have a 40% chance of showers and thunderstorms mainly after 3 o'clock this evening. Mostly cloudy, then gradually becoming sunny. Tonight, a chance of showers and thunderstorms continues. Mostly cloudy with low wind 69. Slight chance of showers, then a chance of showers and thunderstorms after 10 in the morning on Saturday. Mostly sunny with a high of 90 and mostly clear Saturday night with low around 68. Sunday, it's going to be sunny, a high of 91. Mostly clear Sunday night with a low temperature of 68.
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0: The Jeremy Show is on. Happy Friday. We made it to the weekend. Hey, whatever you got planned this weekend, know that we're here. We're playing all these great songs on the radio.
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7: Here's the overnight weather for Parris, Crossville, McKinnon, and our friends at the UPS store. We'll have a chance of showers and thunderstorms this evening, mostly cloudy with a low around 69. Slight chance of showers on Saturday, mostly sunny with a high near 90. Saturday night, mostly clear with a low around 68. Sunday, it'll be sunny with a high up to 91. Mostly clear on Sunday night with a low around 68. Monday, it'll be sunny, a high of 92. Mostly clear Monday night, a low around 69. And Tuesday, 20% chance of showers and thunderstorms. Sunny, a high of 93.
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0: You got the Jeremy Show and so many birthdays today. We got Harry Connick Jr., who's 59 today. We've got Moby, an electronic musician best known for the album Play, is 61, and Ludacris is 49.
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0: You've got the Jeremy Show, the best music, the most fun. Glad you're hanging out with us. I will see you Monday. Have a wonderful weekend. If you need me, I've got the Jeremy and Todd Top 5. New episode just dropped today. I count down the 5 biggest things going on in my life and in the world. So if you like podcasts, go check out the Jeremy and Todd Top 5.
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0: That is Bruno, and before that you heard the Gorillaz. Now, kind of cool, they're on tour right now, and they're going to be hitting up Madison Square Garden at the end of the month. In the meantime, there's an interactive pop-up experience in NYC, which will happen daily through that concert. So a few weeks, it's a one-time-only opportunity, so if you happen to be headed to NYC anytime soon, and you're a big Gorillaz fan, you might want to check it out. Sounds pretty cool. In the meantime, right here, we got Ava Max, Harry Styles, and more just around the corner next.
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0: Country crossover artist Ella Langley before that Harry Styles. Is he about to go a little bit country? I don't know. He just announced a handful of stadium dates. And Lainey Wilson, the iconic country artist, is going to be opening up some of those dates. So I don't know. Maybe this is his first step into the realm of country music. We'll see. In the meantime, we're going to hear more great sounds. We got Extina on the way, so stay close.
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I'm Bolognese Francine Marconi. You know, I make an excellent retired person. Maybe one day before I drop dead. Here's Olivia Rodrigo.